here comes the pickup. He's coming down the street. Run, help him put the horses up so we can eat. He's always late for dinner. Lord, he moves so slow.

That's Richie Havens, My Father's Shoes, from a new release from him. It actually came out in 1993, but the distribution is on the new side. The album's called Cuts to the Chase. Richie Havens, that familiar voice. My Father's Shoes was the name of the song. And Dream of a Miner's Child, that version is by the Johnson Mountain Boys. That one came out in 1988. The Blue Diamond Mines, that was from Kathy Mattea. And we also heard Hard Times from Two True Loves, and that one came out in 2025. Jim Patton and Sherry Brocas. Jamie Bergeron and the Kickin' Cajuns did the Bob Dylan song there, Knocking on Heaven's Door. Live, Live Like That. Live Like That. That came out in 2003 from Jamie Bergeron and the Kickin' Cajuns. Donna Angel gave us a tune called Blackberry from her album It's All Right, and Too Long in the Wasteland from 1989, featuring James McMurtry singing on that one. And James McMurtry, on Saturday night, he's going to be performing at the Beachland up there right on Waterloo, beachlandballroom.com. James McMurtry coming to town, and we heard a couple of tunes from him, including we talked about Talking at the Texaco from Too Long in the Wasteland, and we also heard in there Hard Times, a different version of the song from Two True Loves. And we began the program with James McMurtry doing his song 12 O'Clock Whistle, and that's from the Americana Masters Series. Best of the Sugar Hill Years, James McMurtry. And I'm Mr. J.E.G., your host here on Laying Down Tracks. We play country music, roots and branches, and sometimes we go out on a limb. And we are delighted that you are along with us on this Thursday night, and you don't want to touch that dial, because coming up in a couple of hours at 10 o'clock, it's going to be the Live from Cleveland show with DeLand Brass Band. DeLand Brass Band. They're going to be performing right here in our lovely studios for you, beginning at 10 o'clock Eastern Time, running until 11 p.m. Eastern Time. DeLand Brass Band. They're going to be performing a whole set just for you from us here at WRUW-FM 91.1 Cleveland. And we're going to dive right back into more music here. Now, we were talking about James McMurtry performing on Saturday night at the Beachland. Why don't we hear another tune from James McMurtry? And this one is called Down Across the Delaware.

performing at the Beachland on Saturday night. That's James McMurtry, and we just heard his song there, Down Across the Delaware. James McMurtry at the Beachland Saturday night. And the Beachland's up there on Waterloo Road in North Collinwood. And I'm Mr. J.E.G. here on the campus of Case Western Reserve University here at Laying Down Tracks, WRUW-FM. And we're also online at WRUW.org. And thank you very much for allowing us to be a part of your Thursday night. And let's dive right back into the music here. This one is by request from the Grascals.

Those are the Grascals here on Laying Down Tracks, WREWFM 91.1 Cleveland. And on this day in 1876, there was trouble at the Little Bighorn.

0: Yeah, them bushes out there, they moving. And there's the engine behind every one. Hey, Mr. Custer, you mind if I'll be excused the rest of the afternoon? Hey, Charlie, duck your head.
1: Oh, you're a little bit late on that one, Charlie. I bet that smarts.

what the Indian word for friend is. Say friend. Kemosabe, that's it. Kemosabe. Hey out there, Kemosabe. No, that isn't it. Look at him out there. Running around like a bunch of wild Indians. I see no time for joking.

Yeah, there you go. That's some toe tapping there from Taj Mahal. West Indian Revelation is the name of the song. And if you're out and about tonight doing some toe tapping yourself, go easy on the drinking, please. Please don't drink and drive. That's a message here for your own good from WRUW-FM in Case Western Reserve University. And I guess for myself, and I'm Mr. J.E.G. here holding down the fort for Laying Down Tracks, where we play country music, roots and branches, and sometimes we go out on a limb. And don't touch that dial, because coming up in a little over an hour from now on the Live from Cleveland show is going to be the Land Brass Band, and they're getting all set up here. It's going to be quite the exciting show. The Land Brass Band is happening on the Live from Cleveland show, which airs every Thursday night from 10 until 11 Eastern Time right here at WRUW-FM 91.1 Cleveland. We're also online across the globe at WRUW.org. And we heard quite a lot of music here before we're taking a break here, a pause for the cause. So we heard in there Larry Vern doing his song, Mr. Custer. And the general ran into some trouble on this day back in 1876. Mr. Custer there from Larry Vern's greatest hits, The Graskills by Request, Me and John and Pa from Bluegrass Hits, 20 Timeless Favorites from Yesterday and Today. That one came out in 2005. James McMurtry, who's going to be performing live on stage at the Beachland Saturday night. Down Across the Delaware was one of the songs we heard from James. And the name of that album is called Where Do You Hide the Body? That one came out in 1995. My Father's Shoes from Richie Havens, Cuts to the Chase by Request also. Thank you for that one. And that one's pretty much brand new. It came out in 1993, but it's arriving in our studios in time for us to spin it for you this evening, as did the Johnson Mountain Boys, Dream of a Miner's Child from the Johnson Mountain Boys performing live at the Old Schoolhouse. And we also heard Kathy Mattea from her Cole album doing her rendition of Blue Diamond Mines. Jim Patton and Sherry Brocas, Hard Times was the name of that cut from Two True Loves. That's the album from Jim Patton and Sherry Brocas. And Jamie Bergeron and the Kickin' Cajuns gave us the Bob Dylan song Knocking on Heaven's Door. And we also heard a song called Blackberry from Donna Angel. It's All Right is the name of Donna's album on which that song appears. And Too Long in the Wasteland, that's a disc out from James McMurtry. I imagine he'll be playing cuts from that release on Saturday night at the Beachland. Talking at the Texaco was the name of the song. And we also heard another one from Jim Patton and Sherry Brocas by Request. Thank you for that. Hard Times is the name of the tune. Two True Loves is the disc. And from the American Masters series,

saluting Americana music, the best of the Sugar Hill years, we began the program with James McMurtry doing his song entitled 12 O'Clock Whistle. And once again, the Land Brass Band, they are performing a little over an hour from now at the Live from Cleveland show, which airs right here from WRUW-FM 91.1 Cleveland. And also we're going to be doing some rocking and a rolling on throughout the evening here on WRUW-FM. And we're going to dive right back into the music here at Laying Down Tracks. And this is a request as well. Caller wanted to hear some Aztec Two-Step. And here we go.

Bob Dylan there, joined by the band This Wheel's on Fire from the Complete Album Collection, and you're tuned into WRUWFM 91.1 Cleveland, and we also heard in there Aztec Two-Step, The Preservation and Restoration of Dean Moriarty, from their debut album entitled Aztec Two-Step, and from the album Birthdays, we heard another cut from Aztec Two-Step, channeling Bob Dylan like a Rolling Stone. And of course, we heard from Taj Mahal, West Indian Revelation, and 1876 on this day, there's Big Trouble, Big Trouble. And so in honor of that occasion, we heard from Larry Verne and his song entitled

That's J.D. Crow and the New South. You can share my blanket from their Bluegrass Evolution album. That one came out in 1973. And Bluegrass Melodies. That's a lineup, a disc, a project from Bobby Osborne and the Rocky Top Express. 2007 is when that one came out by request this evening. Thank you for that one. This Wheel's on Fire from Bob Dylan's complete album collection. And Aztec Two-Step gave us the Preservation and Restoration of Dean Moriarty, just ahead of their rendition of Bob Dylan's Like a Rolling Stone. And that's from the Aztec Two-Step album entitled Birthdays. And also in there was Mr. Custer. 1876 is when he ran into trouble on this day. And Larry Verne told us the story about that one. And West Indian Revelation was also in there. And that was from the Essential Taj Mahal. And we have a request in for Neil Young. And here you go. Rockin' in the Free World.

That's Neil Young, and coming up a little over a half hour from now on the Live from Cleveland show, DeLand Brass Band. DeLand Brass Band. They're going to be performing right here for you at WRUW-FM 91.1 Cleveland. 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

That's David Childers right here on Laying Down Tracks, WRUW-FM 91.1 Cleveland. I'm Mr. J.E.G., your host. So glad you are along for the ride here on Laying Down Tracks on this Thursday night. Don't touch that dial, because in with minutes is going to be DeLand Brass Band performing live just for you on the Live from Cleveland show. And by request, Jimmy Martin, Ralph Stanley. Roll on, buddy, roll on.

Jimmy Martin tearing it up along with Ralph Stanley here on Laying Down Tracks. The Live from Cleveland show is coming up soon. James King, my request.

0: That's James King, Bed by the Window, here on Laying Down Tracks, WRUWFM 91.1 Cleveland. I'm Mr. J.E.G., getting ready to sign off to make way for the Live from Cleveland show. DeLand Brass Band is gearing up to play a concert just for you, about an hour long. DeLand Brass Band, they're here, they're tuning up, they're ready to roll here on the Live from Cleveland show, which airs every Thursday night. Right here on WRUWFM 91.1 Cleveland. So we heard from James King, Cincinnati. That one was done by David Childers. Ralph Stanley and Jimmy Martin, by request, gave us Roll On, Buddy, Roll On. And Freeborn Man, that was by Dan Tominski, captured live at Country's Family Reunion. And coming up shortly is J.E. Justin Sarah from the Wisconsin Reserve University, also online across the book at www.org.
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1: It's a full house tonight. We have the Lamb Brass Band in the house, so stay tuned.

Hey, Rob. I understand you think my band is annoying, but this is Greg from Cheekface anyway, and you are listening to WRUW-FM 91.1 Cleveland.

0: snow. Once a stagecoach stop on the Buffalo-Cleveland-Detroit Post Road, the 1824 home of Rufus and Jane Pratt Dunham is the oldest building still standing on its original site in the city of Cleveland. The Dunham is open for visitors on Wednesdays and Sundays, 1 to 4 p.m., and the grounds are open dawn to dusk daily. You can come down to Midtown Huff, 6709 Euclid Avenue, and enjoy the Heritage Walking Trail, Dunham Tavern House Museum, and the upcoming Visitor Center.
1: Now, they say this about every generation, and they said it about my generation, and it was certainly true then, but it is really, really true now, and that is that kids are growing up so fast these days. 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
5: 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I think without any further ado, let's go ahead and go live and give them their full time. This is the Land Brass Band right here on Live from Cleveland. I do not. That's important.

0: What's good, Cleveland?
1: Hey, Cleveland! Woo! This is for you!
0: Y'all, thank you so much for hanging with us tonight on WRUW 91.1, live from Cleveland. Come on. We got a ton of original music coming at you tonight. That last one, though, and this next one comes from New Orleans, a band called New Breed Brass Band. Discovered them pretty recently, fell in love with them ourselves, decided we wanted to play some of their music. This one's called Tambourine and Fan.

Yo, thanks for hanging out with us. We are DeLand Brass Band. This is live from Cleveland on WRUW 91.1 FM. This next song we wrote at the beginning of the year as a result of the murders of Renee Good and Alex Preddy in Minneapolis. This is a song about standing strong, standing up with your neighbors. This is called Salty.

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Always reach out. You're never alone.

0: dig it!
1: And that was the Land Brass Band right here on Live from Cleveland. Stick around a few minutes. We'll have them. I'll go out there for an interview because there's so many of them. But in the meantime, I'm going to play a little Buckwheat Zydeco. This is Baby Doll.

0: And we are live here. Are we good? Yep. We still have a monitor on, so they're still working on it. There we go. I'm here live in Studio A with the band, the Land Brass Band.
1: Hey.
0: Would you like to go around the room and introduce yourselves and what you guys play? And that'll probably be our whole interview, but...
2: My name is Joe Cardis. I play alto saxophone.
3: 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I play tenor sax.
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6: 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I play trombone.
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9: 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Everybody calls me Stretch because I'm 6'5", but I think that's a lazy nickname, so I'm going to go by the new name Will gave me, which is Big Pump.
8: Oh, and I'm Captain Chris as a nickname, too.
10: I'm Cuddy. I'm on the low end.

0: Curry. Is everybody? I lost track.
1: Yeah, he put his announcement in.
0: So you guys are coming down tonight. Do you have anything coming up that we should know about? Any upcoming shows, music releases, things like that?
2: We'll be at Tri-C Jazz Fest on Saturday. We're going to be roaming around the crowd, so you know, come hang out with us. We will not be on the stages, so if you're looking at the program and thinking, oh, they're not going to be there, we will be there. We'll be outside. Come hang out with us. We'll be there from
0: were
2: about 4 to 9.
0: Were you invited, or you just kind of like...
2: No, we were invited. We're supposed to be there. Believe it or not, we're supposed to be there. We'll be there from like 4 to 9 p.m. on Saturday, so come hang out with us there.
3: Nice. And in terms of music releases, we do have in the works that song we played earlier, Salty, is going to be released soon this summer.
0: Nice. Do you have other albums out right now that people can find?
3: Oh, yeah. We've got two EPs out right now, Unnatural History and Heard It Before, and one other single, Ninth Street, on Spotify, Bandcamp, all that stuff.
0: All the fun stuff.
3: All the fun stuff.
0: Any other shows after the Saturday?
2: Yeah. Off the top of my head, I don't remember them. But yes, we have more. We do have, finally, a website, so if you're curious, you know, it's there. It's dlbbcle.com, so stuff is there.
0: Socials as well? Do you want
2: social
0: to
2: media,
0: out?
2: Yeah. I mean, I think it's DLBB or DeLand Brass Band on all the various platforms, okay. Facebook, Instagram, okay. Everything.
4: D-A.
0: Space. DeLand.
4: DeLand.
3: And in terms of like public gigs we've got going on, we don't have, I think, any for a while until August. We're going to be playing No Surf Fest. Where's that one at? That's up.
5: No Surf Fest is going to be at West 117th Street at Halloran Park. That's on August 1st. We do have a show in July, on July 18th, at the Ben Franklin Garden Series in Old Brooklyn, Ohio. You can catch us there, too.
2: And we'll be closing out Wade Oval Wednesdays. Yeah, we're one of the final headliner, August 19th, you said? August 19th, so
0: that's
2: come
0: right
2: hang with us then.
0: Here.
2: Yeah.
3: And finally, I don't know if I'm authorized to talk about this yet, but we do have...
0: If we...
2: You got a cough button, right? You got a cough button?
3: We have been working on a possible residency at some venue in Cleveland for the first, yeah. Hopefully first...
2: Cuddy's just saying it. We're going to be at the Grog Shop every first Wednesday of the month. That's
0: no, that one you're not invited to.
2: So yeah, yeah, yes. Definitely not.
6: We're not even invited.
0: How'd you guys get started as a band? How's?
2: Oh, that is a loaded story, and we do not have time for that. But it's a very
0: oh, yeah,
2: long
0: playing together. Let's make it a little easier.
2: It's been over 10 years. Over 10 years, like almost nice. 11 or 12 at this point.
4: Yeah. Like 11, 12 years, and then like professionally about 4 or 3 years now.
2: Like
4: yeah,
2: that.
4: Yeah. So we've been friends for almost over 10 years. Mm-hmm. So we've seen each other in so many iterations of the band.
0: Mm-hmm.
4: Yeah.
0: Nice. A few minutes left. Anybody want to shout out that's watching or listening right now?
4: Mama, I love you.
0: Aww.
4: Shout out to music educators. I would shout out to music educators. Shout out to the community of Cleveland that actually like invite us to these spaces. Shout out to people giving us a chance. Mm-hmm. Shout out to the venues that actually give us a chance to like be seen, and also giving us a chance to actually just show who we are, because there are no brass bands in the city, and so mm-hmm. it's a different genre, different culture mm-hmm. of music in Cleveland. Mm-hmm. And so the love that Cleveland has given us has been really an honor.
7: Shout out Cleveland. Shout out Cleveland music. Shout out local artists, yeah. Local musicians.
2: Yeah.
7: Yes, absolutely.
2: Yeah.
0: Well, Rich called you before we got on air. You are the best heavy metal band in Cleveland and the horniest band in Cleveland.
6: That's only on them.
4: Yeah. That's going to be on t-shirts next week.
3: We deny these allegations.
0: Thank you guys so much for coming down tonight. Next week we have on the Ultraterrestrials. I couldn't find their music, so I'm going to play something from the past. This is from last year's Studiorama. Public Squares with this song, as I pull it up again because it's in a different room. Literally Dead right here on Live from Cleveland. Same time, same station next week. Take it away.

0: 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Therefore, WREW advises listener discretion.
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11: 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This show is called Solitude. My name is Sprout, here with you on Thursday nights from 11 p.m. until 1 a.m. And you can catch this show 3 out of every 4 weeks. Do the show 3 weeks straight, then take a break that fourth week. That has been his turn to come down and do his show. It's called Born to Lose, and it features lots of high-energy rock and roll. This show, Solitude, tends to focus more on the heavy rock, heavy metal. And we also do country music roots and branches toward the end of the show, sometimes more than others, but... That's what this show's about. This is the second of 3 weeks in a row, so I will be here again next week. Have some new music to play for you tonight. Actually, a good bit of new music. Some oldies, and then, of course, our normal tributes to Ronnie James Dio, Lemmy, Jeff Beck, and two former WRUW programmers, both of whom passed away in 2010. That would be Cousin Dave and Stella, the Thrash Queen of Cleveland. So we'll get those tributes, as I said, and some new music and some old music. But to get things rolling, as per usual, here's some Black Sabbath.

This program may contain material which may be found to be indecent or objectionable to some members of the listening audience. Therefore, WRUW-FM Cleveland strongly advises listener discretion.

0: All right. Wrapping up a longer opening set of music with brand new music from Chelsea Wolfe. Just put out a couple of singles. Two new tracks, one of which we just heard there, Death Is Not the End. And Chelsea is going to be embarking on a world tour, part of which will be in the United States and a couple of stops, I think it's just two, in Canada, if I'm not mistaken. Well, maybe not. But she is going to be not playing in Cleveland, unfortunately, but will be playing two cities nearby, Columbus, Ohio, on September 29th, and in Detroit, Michigan, at one of my favorite places to see a show, the Masonic Temple Theater, on September 30th. We'll be doing quite a few dates. But those are the two closest to Cleveland. And you can find out more information if you're interested on her website, chelseawolfe.com. But, yeah, excited about that. I am planning on seeing her in Detroit because I will be actually in Detroit the night before when she'll be playing in Columbus, to see the band Greenleaf, who will be doing their very first North American tour. And if you're a fan of that band and would like to see them, you can find out more information on the interweb as well. But they're going to be playing at the new location for The Sanctuary up in, currently in Hamtramck. But they're going to be moving, I guess they have a venue secured in the city of Detroit. And it will be the Sanctuary Music Center, I believe is what they're calling it, in Detroit. Excited that Chelsea's going to be touring. So, yeah, long story short there on that one. Brand new single, Death Is Not the End. She'll be doing a world tour, part of which will be coming through the United States in late summer, early fall. Before Chelsea Wolfe, we heard brand new music from the band Monolord. Now, I will admit to being ignorant of this group prior to having it recommended to me by our friend who shall remain nameless. And listened to this new recording they just put out very end of May on Relapse Records and was extremely impressed. And they're actually going to be touring as well. Not playing in Cleveland that I'm aware of, I don't believe so. But they will be playing actually at the Sanctuary in Detroit with the band Chemist. I played them on the show in the past, but haven't played them in quite a while. I believe they're based out of Chicago, but Monolord is a Swedish band. Very heavy rock. I wouldn't call it metal necessarily, but heavy rock. I guess it borders on heavy metal. Heavy stuff. And the new album is called Never Ending. From that, we heard a really cool tune called Oozing Wound. Again, brand new music from the band Monolord. In front of that, new music from Russian Circles. They have a new album due for release in late August of this year. It's called Nine. And from that, we heard the single Empath. Again, new music from Russian Circles. In front of that, a couple of tunes to open up the set in the show from Black Sabbath. Right before Russian Circles, we heard the Ian Gillan era Sabbath from the one and only album with Gillan on vocals, Born Again, 1983. We heard The Dark and Zero the Hero. Started the set and the show with Solitude from the Ozzy era, off the album Master of Reality, third studio recording from the band, song Solitude. And that is the name of this program, hence opening the show each week with that particular song. My name is Sprout. 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We have a live stream. We have 2 weeks' worth of archives, program log lists, playlists, and a whole bunch of information and news and updates. There is a special announcement I'll be playing here in a moment regarding Studio A-Rama. 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Going to get our RJD tribute in the start of this next set, but before that, a quick message, so don't go away.
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2: thanks.

All right. That is working. All right. Yeah. You are listening to WRUW-FM Cleveland, broadcasting from the campus of Case Western Reserve University in lovely University Circle. This show is called Solitude. My name is Sprout. Let's run down what you just heard there in that last set. That was our song for Stella for the week. Going back to the well with Nazareth from their 1973 album Razzmanazz. Just heard the song Sold My Soul. In our song for Stella for this week. In front of that was a couple of new tunes. Right in front of Nazareth was All Them Witches. Got a brand new album out called House of Mirrors. And we heard the second track from the album, a song called Culling Line. I believe that you're going to be on tour as well. Need to look to see if I can find dates. Before All Them Witches, we heard new music from the band Castle. Haven't heard from them in a while. They appear to be on a new record label called Black Wren Records. Have a new album that is going to be coming out, I think, at the end of August. Pretty sure I saw that date correctly. Yeah, August 24th. Again, on Black Wren Records. Album's called Carrie Chains. Carrie is in a name of a person, C-A-R-R-I-E. Carrie Chains from the band Castle. And the song we heard from that, second single from the album called Truck Grinder. Started the set off with our RJD tribute for the week from the very first Rainbow album, Richie Blackmore's Rainbow. We heard the opening track, Man on the Silver Mountain. Again, that was our RJD tribute for this week. And now we're going to step into a new set of music with sort of a theme around Larry Wallace. There's a new, what are they calling it, Lost Recordings compilation that was just released by Cleopatra Records for music from Larry after his time in Motorhead. Some folks don't realize Larry was in Motorhead. He was. First album they recorded. He was also a member of Pink Fairies for an album and a tour. Was in UFO briefly. He's been in lots of things. And so we're going to kind of touch on some of the projects he's worked in and some adjacent bands as well in this next set. Going to lead things off, though, as mentioned, with something from the album that Larry recorded with Lemmy, Lucas Fox, and then later Phil Filthy Animal Taylor, talking about the album On Parole. And I'm going to play something from the brand new On Parole Sessions 3-disc collection. Disc 1 is the 50th anniversary stereo remix of the album, and so we're going to listen to one of the tracks that features Larry on vocals, but of course Lemmy on bass and backing vocals. This one's called... Well, before I tell you that, let me say that some of the following material may be found objectionable by members of the listening audience. Therefore, listener discretion is strongly advised. And now we will hear Vibrator.

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1: 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Are you thinking what I'm thinking?
0: Yeah.
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3: 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Listener discretion is advised.

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1: All right, before that little message there, we heard from Twink from the, was it 1969 release, Think Pink, with the song Tiptoe on the Highest Hill. Twink was a one time a member of the Pink Fairies, and is, I think, still recording, at least was up until very recently. Is a little bit more into the folky new wave, new age kind of sound at this point, but still recording, still putting out music. And that's commendable for someone that was involved in that crazy scene back in late 60s and early 70s. Before Twink, we had one-time bandmate Mick Farren from the 1970 release Mona, the Carnivorous Circus, with the song Mona, the Whole Trip. That was after Mick was asked to leave the Deviants, who immediately preceded Mick Farren on the show here. We heard the Deviants with the song Garbage off the album from 1968 entitled simply Toof. P-T-O-O-F exclamation point. Toof. Before the Deviants was the Pink Fairies with the song When's the Fun Begin. That was the album on which Larry Wallace appeared, Kings of Oblivion, from 1973. I believe Larry wrote most, if not all, the songs, or at least had partial songwriting credit on the album. And, of course, the vocalist. In front of the Pink Fairies, we heard Larry himself with the alternate version of his song Police Car. That is from a new release entitled I'm Not an Archivist, The Legendary Lost Recordings. Just came out on Cleopatra Records. And started the set off with our Lemmy tribute for the week. That was Motorhead doing Vibrator. And I played the 50th anniversary remix of that original On Parole recording from the On Parole Sessions. All right, that gets us caught up here. Got our Jeff Beck tribute here. And then a couple more tunes, and we'll wrap things up.

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2: Yeah, Smuggler's going to be up in just a few minutes with issue Beautiful Dreadnought. It's 2 hours of all manner of metal, 1 until 3 a.m. on your late Thursday, early Friday. Before that, though, let me let you know what you just heard. That was our Dylan for Dave before that little message there with The Wicked Messenger, as heard from the 2023 album Shadow Kingdom, reworking of that tune. In front of that was Lucinda Williams, who's going to be in town at the Beachland Ballroom in 2 weeks, Thursday, July 9th. And from her 2020 album, Good Souls, Better Angels, we heard the song Big Rotator. Started the set off with our Jeff Beck tribute for the week. It was Mick Jagger from his 1987 album, Primitive Cool, with the song Radio Control. And Jeff did pretty much all guitar work on that album. There was help from a lot of others, but he did lead and rhythm and all the funky sounds, too. So, cool stuff there. All right, we're going to leave you with one more song for the night. It's from the Neil Young and the Chrome Hearts new live album, As Time Explodes. We're going to hear a live version of Long Walk Home. I'll be back next week. Hope you will, too. Until then, stay safe, stick together, stay strong, keep rocking, Cleveland.

A wee bit after 1 a.m. here on WREW FM 91.1 Cleveland. Thank you to Sprout for the segue over from Solitude and for playing my promo. Wow. Who's that handsome voice? That was me. What a looker. Yeah. So that's what that promo was pointing to, was this show. It was only a couple minutes away. This show is a metal show. Beautiful Dreadnought. So that's fun. It's going to be on for 2 hours, taking you till 3 a.m. here in Cleveland, Ohio. Although you might be listening from elsewhere, because the internet exists. And it's a thing that we offer. You could listen on WREW.org. Live. Anywhere with internet. You might be listening from Alaska. And that's it. It's offered in Ohio and Alaska. Nowhere else. You're in one of those places. Some of the following material might be found objectionable by members of the listening audience.

0: audience, therefore, listener discretion is strongly advised. For some reason, my brain was about to say listener discretion is still allowed, which is not correct.
1: We actually did have a listener for the last time.
0: Oh, well, yeah. But only a... Sprout is confirming that only Alaska and Ohio are listening right now. No. Well, hello, of course, to our regular listener from Alaska, who I would not want to disparage. I am not joking. I was actually looking around at, I was going down the rabbit hole. I don't know if you guys do this. You ever go onto, like, Google Earth and just sort of look around at places that you don't know much about? Just like, oh man, what are the little towns in this seemingly remote location? Like, what would it be like to be in, like, you know, the very top of Canada and stuff, or the very bottom of Argentina, or out in French Polynesia or something like that? So I was going down that rabbit hole a little bit, which led me to actually, like, read up on some places in, well, I guess relevant to this discussion, some places in Alaska and how everyone was doing up there. And I guess the answer that I was seeing mostly is priced out is a lot of the vibe right now. Anyway, hope you're doing okay up there. I hope everyone's doing okay anywhere they are, but I do want to give at the top of the show this week, we're going to send out a happy birthday to Mama Smuggler and Sister Smuggler. It's not their legal names, but that works for our purposes. And then we'll go into the show. So they won't be listening. They don't care about metal. You know, they'll give the, oh, that's nice, you know, you listen to that, that's your thing. But anyway, people in my life support me, even if the things I do, like do a metal show, etc., are kind of niche. But I'm doing it for you guys, the steady listeners who like this sort of thing. So that's the important part. I was listening to the Rainbow Anthology, Catch the Rainbow, a lot this week. I know that Sprout just played Man on the Silver Mountain. Which, by the way, if Bush has never done a commercial that's like a parody of Man on the Silver Mountain, that's just like Can with the Silver Mountain, they should, because that's gold. I think they should do that. It's a free idea, Bush. Is Bush still relevant? Do they still make beer? Yeah, I think they make beer. Okay. Sorry, all my references are old. I am getting old. But I am going to play something from the post-Dio years from Rainbow, which I realize that some people like to forget exist. But I'm going to play something from Down to Earth, which was the version of Rainbow that had Graham Bonnet on vocals. The moment in time. So I'm gonna play All Night Long, which I realize is a very creepy song in that tradition of old classic rock that was referencing wanting to sleep with young fans at their shows. But it's a good song musically. I know some people say it sounds a lot like, perhaps too much like, Man on the Silver Mountain. So anyway, though, I'm gonna play it. What more reason do I need? So let's start things off with that. Plenty more to come. I got you for 2 hours. If you choose to stay with me, and I hope you do, there'll be some good stuff. There'll be some stuff you hate. It's a lot like life.

All right, that was some stuff from last year from the Lord Weird Sluffig, which is the San Francisco band that has been around for a long time. Originally, they were from central Pennsylvania. Now they are from San Francisco, I should say, or they are based in San Francisco. But they released an EP last year called Traveler Supplement 1, The Ephemeral Glades, which I did not get around to listening to until this most recent week, so I wanted to play something off that one. That was the song Magnetic Fluctuations. Before that, Epica from their album from late last year, which I hadn't played yet. That was an album called A Spiral. That was the song Arcana. Pretty fun album upon first listen. Flesh Crawl, going back to 1994, with the song Reincarnation from their album Impurity. And started the show off in the set with Rainbow All Night Long, which was originally from what year was that again? Down to Earth was 1979. So, way back in the day from Rainbow. But I do also want to say, because I did a bit earlier, and I do realize that people are listening from other places, so I'm going to give a little shout-out now to the people that either were or are still listening that are tuned in from, well, all around Ohio, but also Texas, New York, Illinois, the Chicago area, and Arizona. So, and I think Sprouted a couple people that were listening in from Sweden, too. That's always cool. International flavor. That's what we bring you here on WRUW. An international appeal. So, let's go on to some more music, shall we? I want to play one now from a band that I hadn't really thought about in a while, but I've always remembered their name because it just, for some reason, was scratched that itch of memorable names. But it was the band Terminally You're Aborted Ghost, and they were a deathcore band back in the day, the sort of original deathcore era in the early 2000s, and they just released some material. They released an EP called Putrefaction in Parallax a couple months ago. So I'm going to play the song Trophy Cadaver from that one. Get us going in this next set. Probably afterwards, put on a chunk of messages and then back right into the music.

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0: 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And hey,
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1: Once a stagecoach stop on the Buffalo-Cleveland-Detroit Post Road, the 1824 home of Rufus and Jane Pratt Dunham is the oldest building still standing on its original site in the city of Cleveland. The Dunham is open for visitors on Wednesdays and Sundays, 1 to 4 p.m., and the grounds are open dawn to dusk daily. You can come down to Midtown Huff, 6709 Euclid Avenue, and enjoy the Heritage Walking Trail, Dunham Tavern House Museum, and the upcoming Visitor Center.
2: The group is a controversial name, which we're not allowed to say on the air.
3: Well, I'm kind of astounded at the number of allegations they're making, in light of my knowledge of their history, at least here locally. So at the same time, this particular group seems to make a project out of being controversial, of making antagonistic statements, particularly with regard to police and public authorities, and that sort of an approach has evoked a hostile response from people who have an opposing point of view.
4: Some of the following material may be found objectionable by members of the listening audience. Therefore, listener discretion is strongly advised.

Okay, that was one from Stalker right there, going back to 2017 and the album Shadow of the Sword, a song called Path of Destruction. Before that, Aluna from their 2022 release Strange Machine, the song Earth Spins. Laz Rocket going back to 1984 for the song Silent Scream from City's Gonna Burn. And started off that set with Terminally Your Aborted Ghost, a new track called Trophy Cadaver from them. They have a new EP out called Putrefaction in Parallax. All right. Continuing right along. Dip down into some hardcore for something from Overcast, the song Your Destructive Self from their 1997 album Fight Ambition to Kill.

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7: 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Therefore, listener discretion is advised.
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8: Did you know that of the 8 million dogs and cats that enter shelters each year, almost half of them are euthanized because they are not adopted? And the truth is, there's nothing wrong with these pets. 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So if you want a pet, adopt a dog or a cat. 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
10: 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And dreaming about their natural habitat. We're crazy!
12: It's always this guy. There's this guy who talks like this. He's really, and he's always named after some kind of animal. 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And then there's his partner who talks like this. So it's this guy and this guy, and he's always the madman or the crazy doctor, you know. 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
14: Hey, that's not nice.

original self-titled album from 94? I want to say, was that correct? 93, sorry. A year off. Before Crawl, you heard from the station, because I had to sign on the station at 2 a.m. Before that, you heard from the band Eden, 1986 album called Eden. That was the song Victim of the World. Komatsu gave you The Devil's Cut. Fun band out of the Netherlands, going back about 15 years now, but that was off their 2025 release of Breakfast for Champions. Overcast gave you the song Your Destructive Self from 1997's Fight Ambition to Kill. My name is Smuggler. This is Beautiful Dreadnought here on WRUW-FM 91.1 Cleveland. I'll be on the air until 3 a.m. as usual, so stick around, listen to some fun stuff. If you feel like making a metal request at WRUW.org, you can do that. Otherwise, just enjoy the music. Here is one from the band Valhallor, off their album Beyond the Stars, which came out last year on Rock of Angels Records. This is the song The World Between.

long time. Colorado band Cephalic Carnage right there with the song Regalos de Mota. That one goes back to their 1998 album Conforming to Abnormality. I was checking in because I hadn't heard from Cephalic Carnage in a while. And they're still active, apparently, but they haven't released anything since, like, 2011. So, don't know what they've been up to in the following 15 years. But maybe eventually some new material.

0: Before Sepultura Carnage, you heard from Halifron, a now defunct band out of the Netherlands. That was a song off their 2024 album Anatomy of Darkness called Double or Nothing. You heard from Unleashed, the song If They Had Eyes. Amongst other things, it appeared on a compilation that Century Media Records put out in 1991 called In the Eyes of Death. That's what that was played off of. And Valhallor started things off that set. I do believe they did. Yes. The World Between from their album last year, Beyond the Stars. All right. We are moving. We are sloshing our way towards the last half hour of the show. My name is Smuggler. This is Beautiful Dreadnought here on WRUW-FM 91.1 Cleveland. A reminder, some of the following material might be found objectionable by members of the listening audience. Therefore, listener discretion is strongly advised. Going to play one from Warpstormer called Oracle. Warpstormer is a band out of London. And Oracle is a song from their self-titled 2024 release. But first, I do want to also do a quick sting of that Studio A-Rama band submission thing, because time is of the essence. Technically, they want submissions in by, I want to say, July 3rd, unless they extend the deadline a little bit. But if you have a band and you want to play in Studio A-Rama as part of the local lineup, I encourage you to submit. There's a good chance. There is a voting process internally where we have to narrow down the band list to, a serviceable day lineup. I forget what it usually is, like 8 bands or so. Somewhere in that area. So there is a voting process. No guarantees that you'll get to play. But you got to submit in order to have a chance. So let me play that real quick, and then we'll get into some of that Warpstormer.
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1: 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That's PLAYSAR to submit your application. And hey,
2: thanks.

bed from open wounds, flowing down rivers of spiritual deprivation. They swim in the pools, the empty sockets where my eyes once rested. Eyes that saw a world of coherence. The river runs slow and syrupy. Its course spirals in the dark cavities of my soul. I now believe an empty soul is a full one, perceptive to the thought of nothingness, cast out among its antithesis. Cataracts of desolation, caskets of redemption, figments of my imagination. Eternity consumed by empty vessels and plunging moments. The words drip from my mouth and evaporate before they meet the current.

All right, one right there from the band Power Symphony, which was a not terribly well thought of band. I shouldn't say that. From looking at some of the reviews more of the time, not the most sterling record, but a band out of Italy that was around for about three full lengths in the mid-90s to the mid-2000s. That was from their 2000 album Lightbringer, the song Never Dream of Goodness, Evil Lot Part 2. Before that, you heard from Tar Pond, band out of Switzerland, which is a country whose music never fails me. I swear Switzerland is like the most slept on country for music, maybe in the world, but at least, I don't know. Maybe they're not slept on. Maybe they're well thought of everywhere else. But I feel like every band out of Switzerland that I listen to, I'm like, this is great. but that was off their 2023 release, Petrol. That was the song Dirt from Tar Pond. You heard from Warp Stormer to start off that set. The song Oracle, from their 2024 self-titled album. I got one more from the Seattle band Serial Hawk, which I liked their 2015 release, Searching for Light, a lot. And then I kind of never checked back up on them until recently. But they put out an album in 2019 and then another one in 2025 called Psychic Pain. So let's play one off of Psychic Pain, a song called Raw Wound to end the show off tonight. I have been Smuggler. This has been the show Beautiful Dreadnought. I'll be back with you next Thursday night or Friday morning, however you want to think of it, from 1 to 3 a.m. Coming up, Brown Acid at the top of the hour, and then plethora of It with Why Not from 5 to 7 a.m. And then at 7 a.m., Annie's coming in to do Sunny Day. That's the rest of your morning here on WRUW. Stay safe, stay sane, all that jazz, whether you're listening around the world or right here in Cleveland. Adios.

0: Joan Jett with a shag haircut and a black eye. Give me Pat Benatar. We do belong to the night. Give me Alana Miles. Black Velvet, if you please. For Christ's sake, give me Ann and Nancy Wilson.
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0: We love roll call, y'all. Boogie Down Productions, Rob Bass, Dana Dane, Molly Marl, Olatunji, Chuck D, Ray Charles, EPMD, EU, Alberta Hunter, Run DMC, Stetsasonic, Sugar Bear, John Coltrane, Big Daddy Kane, Salt and Pepper, Luther Vandross, McCoy Tyner, Biz Markie, New Edition, Otis Redding, Anita Baker, Thelonious Monk, Marcus Miller, Branford Marcellus, James Brown, Wayne Shorter, Tracy Chapman, Miles Davis, Fourth MDs, Oliver Nelson, Fred Wesley, Maceo, Janet Jackson, Louis Armstrong, Duke Ellington, Jimmy Jam, Terry Lewis, George Clinton, Count Basie, M2 May, Stevie Wonder, Bobby McFerrin, Dexter Gordon, Sam Cooke, Parliament Funkadelic, Al Jarreau, Teddy Pendergrass, Joe Williams, Wynton Marsalis, Phyllis Hyman, Sade, Sarah Vaughan, Roland Kirk, Keith Sweat, Cool Moe Dee, Prince, Ella Fitzgerald, Diana Reeves, Aretha Franklin, Bob Marley, Bessie Smith, Whitney Houston, Dionne Warwick, Steel Pulse, Little Richard, Mahalia Jackson, Jackie Wilson, Cannonball and Nat Adderley, Quincy Jones, Marvin Gaye, Charles Mingus, and Mary Lou Williams. We want to thank you all for making our lives just a little brighter.
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1: Back in my day, them young people didn't do all that cussing and all that hee-hawing like they do right now. See, I don't understand why they do all that cussing and hee-hawing, because it's just not right. They need to do things like they did them in my day. The cussing and the hee-hawing just wasn't allowed. In public, you did it at your mama's house, in the room, in the dark, by yourself.
2: If you feel that there's too much cursing in media today, then this message applies to you. 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
2: 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What are you saying? We're as crazy as a train that goes 2 miles an hour.
3: Yeah. We're as crazy as a bunch of sad animals. Sitting on a bunch of fake rocks. And dreaming about their natural habitat.
4: We're crazy! There's always this guy. There's this guy who talks like this. He's really, and he's always named after some kind of animal. He's always the bear or the cooter, you know. Or whatever. And then there's his partner who talks like this. So it's this guy and this guy. And he's always the madman or the crazy doctor, you know. 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
7: 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An arc fault is caused by damaged, overheated, or stressed electrical wiring or devices and is a leading cause of home electric fires. 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Use them only as needed, not as a permanent part of the wiring. For more safety facts and tips, go to esfi.org.

This program may contain material which may be found to be indecent or objectionable to some members of the listening audience. Therefore, WRUW-FM Cleveland strongly advises listener discretion.

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0: Good morning, Cleveland. Guess who? This is Why Not. Don't have to guess, I'm going to tell you. This is the plethora of it, the best damn show. From 5 to 7 a.m. on a Friday morning. Summertime's on its way. It's here. It's been here for a few days. I like it a little cool like this, but they're going to turn it up next week. Hopefully in the 90s, so we will see some this year. It is summertime. Hello to my favorite listener, Monica. How are you? On your way to D.C. tomorrow? Stay with your dad. Good also morning to my daughter, Cheryl. Morning, Cheryl. Hi, Lonnie. Harry and Carol from the ATL. I enjoyed them last Saturday in Columbus. We had a ball, had a good time with all his children. And one of his children, I'm going to try to either get him on. I know that he is very busy. But I'll still try. I told him in a couple months, I'll see how he settles in to a residency here. Anyway, moving right along to all my potential 1 million listeners. Happy Friday, everyone. Happy Friday to you, Mr. Crawford. He's on his way to L.A. for the NAACP Screen Guild honorary member of the Screen Guild or something like that. I wish him well when he comes back. Try to get him on, let him talk about the ceremony there. It's a big, big to-do. The Drakes in Virginia, Earl in Detroit, Bates, Bill, Las Cruces, Alex Miles, Soraya in ATL, Mike and Pam, Warren, Henry in Cleveland. How are you, Henry? I know the show was good last Saturday. Also, Kurt in Vegas. I had to call him. He turned 90 a couple weeks ago. And all my potential 1 million listeners, good morning, Cleveland. Real quickly, this Sunday, Reggae Sunday at the Music Box, it'll be Lake Erie. I-R-I-E is the way you pronounce that. I'm going to say Erie or Irie. Irie. And tonight's the Duran, Bernard, and Hubs Groove at the Tri-C Jazz Fest. That'll be a good one. Tomorrow is Mono Neon. Never heard of him. I'm going to have to look him up. I'm sure that ought to be good, too. And just a little quick reminder, Doug Johns is coming to, I forgot to write the date down. Is it this weekend? Saturday, I think the 26th, tomorrow. It's at Gibbs Butcher and Brews in North Olmsted. So I know that Wayne Baker Brooks is coming to the Beachland. And some other good shows around. So without further ado, we'll get this party started.
1: Ron, why did you say that? Why? Why, Ron? Why? You're my hero, Ron.
2: Garth,
1: you come out with stink like that. Poop. Poop mouth. Poop out of your mouth.
2: Garth, if I were to give you some money out of my wallet, would that ease the pain?
1: I hate you, Ron Burgundy. I hate you.
3: Some of the following material may be found indecent or objectionable by members of the listening audience. Therefore, listener discretion is strongly advised.

0: Honey, are the kids in bed?
1: Yes. Are you thinking what I'm thinking?
0: Yeah.
2: Radio!
3: The following program may contain objectionable material. Listener discretion is advised.

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Well, good morning, Cleveland. Hope all is well. Hope everyone's up and smelling the coffee. We'll go over the list real quick. I'm hoping that everyone's going to have a great day today. Started off with Junior Kimbrough. Little bluesy thing there. It says, "Done Got Old." This is show number 73 of the plethora of it. Why not here, speaking to you live here in Studio B. And it's going to be a weird year again for me, but that's okay. I done got old, I guess. We had Naughty by Nature, Hip Hop Hooray, off the Naughtiest CD. Craig Mack, Flavor in Your Ear. That featured Notorious B.I.G. and some other artists on that. And then we had A Tribe Called Quest, Hot Sex. Believe it or not, Prince and the New Power Generation, Sexy

F. Bottom of the hour, we had Joel Ortiz, Block Royale. We had the Funkadelic, Cosmic Slop, D-Nice. Call Me D-Nice, the name of that cut. We had Brooklyn Funk Essentials, Woman Thing. Miles Davis, Blow, with Easy Mo B off the Doobop CD. And we heard Basement Freaks, All That Funk. In the background, you're hearing Gray Boy, Outerlude 2. And we'll finish up the hour probably with All Good Funk Alliance and maybe something else. And we'll see you at the top of the hour. Good morning, Cleveland. Wake up and smell the coffee. It is great.

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As we're winding it down, Cleveland. Good morning, all. Listening to the plethora of it. My name is Why Not. And real quickly, we see where we left off here at, I guess it's D-Nice. Call me D-Nice. And Brooklyn Funk Essentials Woman Thing. Miles Davis, Blow, with Easy Mo B, Basement Freaks, All That Funk, Gray Boy, Outerlude 2, All Good Funk Alliance, Time to Get Loose. It's time to get up and get loose, Cleveland. Coffee or maybe a little Johnny Walker Blue, if you're going home tonight, this morning. Polano, Patir, Revenir. I think that was the top of the hour. Then the dining rooms. You, Lemongrass, This Way, Farrell, Williams, Happy, Tom Bad, Jungleize It, off the TB Funk CD. And Mr. Scruff in the background, Hold On, featuring Andrea Triana. So, we'll keep on funking it up here. Good morning, Cleveland.

Well, good morning, all. We're going to wind it up here. We've got maybe 11 minutes to go. This is the plethora of it. And I am, why not? Bringing you the funk in it, on it, around it, underneath it, through it, and definitely on top. Hope you enjoyed show number 73. Real quickly, we had Pharrell Williams with Happy. Tom Bad, Jungleize It. Mr. Scruff, Hold On. Boston Horns, Funk 49. Galactic, Double It, featuring Big Freedia. Edson Groove, Street Fight, cut version. Down to the Bone, Right On Baby. We had Galactic again with Dark Water off the Ya Kame CD. This is Quantic in the background. So, everyone have a wonderful morning. Good morning, Cleveland. Stay tuned for Annie. A sunny day. Gonna brighten up your day this wonderful, wonderful Friday morning. Morning, Cleveland.

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11: No. Hello, hello. A gracious good morning to each and every one of you. I am Jay Stone, and I am so glad to be here in the basement of the Mather Memorial Building on the campus of Case Western Reserve University, where outside the front door is just beautiful. Hats off. Let me take my hat off since I said that. Hats off to the grounds crew for all their hard work out there. Flowers look great. And I'm most excited because after last fall, where three very large trees were just massacred, one day they were just gone. Three trees right outside the door that, who knows, could have been here 50, 80, 100 years, cut down. Now there are new trees right next to the old stumps, planted firmly in the ground, looking good, guys. Real thankful to have some new trees out there. And I had to notice there was a new tree planted that hadn't been there before, and I admire it. It's like this like weepy fir tree type thing, soft branches, not really bristly, and it's like weeping a little bit, but it's right where I put my tent for Studio A Rama. So unless we want to put the tent over a tree, we're gonna have to come up with a new floor plan this year. Well, listen to me just flapping my jaws. I just need to shut up because I'm in a super heavy mood today. So I don't need to be distracted by my own mouth. Lend

giant with blue white super giant from the ultra magnetic glowing sound release way back in 1999. Red Giant, Cleveland's own Red Giant. And I had to play Red Giant after that heavy dose of Black Pyramid. I got turned on to Black Pyramid by going to a Red Giant show where they were supporting that band, I believe, from Boston. And maybe my friend Melissa, a chowder up there, up north up there, maybe she could hook me up with some new Black Pyramid. I know that band has stayed active, even though I just have those first two records there. And in that first 20-something minute blast of Black Pyramid, you heard material both from one and two of that band. So I had to play some Red Giant. And it's interesting, the ultra-magnetic glowing sound, the ultra-magnetic power of Red Giant. I think I have a feeling you could feel the magnetic force that's pulling those guys back together. And I really have never lost hope that I would have more Red Giant before I'm dead. But geographics have gotten in the way. Logistics, I guess it's gotten away. I mean, I saw in COVID, people make music from all corners of the world, collaborating over the World Wide Web, sending sound files, adding this, that, but I think Red Giant, that power really needs to be like a north and south polarity. So I'm hopeful that we will have more Red Giant in the future. It's just inevitable, the power of that them guys and the music that they're making, both on their own here in Cleveland, over in North Carolina. It's no secret.

that was the band Night, N-I-T-E. No G, no H, N-I-T-E. And there was nothing wrong with that song right there, Skull. But it really wasn't what I was going for. The itch I needed to scratch was this one. You know, I press wrong buttons down here, and I'm not supposed to tell you about it, but come on. This is Community College Radio. Here's some more Night. Hope this one gets under your skin.

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I could just rip this one off, man. Brand new music from Cleveland's own Destructor. Destructor have released Tales of Glory on Shadow Kingdom Records, available worldwide. Got me a couple copies, got a vinyl and a CD version of this. Thanks, my friend Overkill, for providing me, because I had the opportunity of these 15,000 watts to blast around the city of Cleveland, and we are streaming on the World Wide Web right now, so need to let the people know about Destructor and this new release, Tales of Glory. It's just super deep and rich, full. If this is 40-something years of perfection, and these Tales of Glory speak of all the greatness of the past and of the present, really pays respects to the former bandmates that were part of Destructor, and the album itself, these Tales of Glory, are dedicated to Rabid. It means a lot. Excellent, excellent release. I mean, I could say the thrash legends, but I don't think that's fair. I think that will box them in, because the sound that's coming out of the Destructor camp is just heavy effing metal. And that's effing with a capital E, a couple of F's, and an I-N. Heavy effing metal from Cleveland, Ohio. Wow. I'll save some for the weeks to come and build some more heavy metal sets around it. But I hope you dug that. So it's a premiere on this station, at least. I know Bill Peters and his infamous, famous, most awesomest of metal shows every Friday night for just as many years. I don't know what's older, Bill Peters, Metal on Metal, or the band Destructor. I think Bill's probably been on the air just a little bit longer, but either way, I'm so glad that I have 2 hours to spend with you and to play heavy music like this on this station, where they gave me a key to the door. And on days like today, I just come in here, and in the summertime, there's nobody even in this building. And when I get mornings like this, I walk through the hallways and I crank the volume knobs up on the various speakers in the different rooms. And I walk around the halls while it's cranking with a big smile on my face. Okay, enough talking for this hour. I'll shut up. How about some music from Lady Beast, Through the Eyes of War?

0: Whoa. Yeah. That one reminds me so much of Bruce Dickinson's The Magician. But that was The Contract from the band Iron Flame. And before Iron Flame, we heard music from Iron Fate. Imagine a Better World from the Cast in Iron release back in 2010. And speaking of all this iron and Bruce Dickinson, my next song right here is a dedication of sorts to everyone who has the power to stick their hand in the reflecting pool in Washington, D.C. I'm not sure if you're down with the storyline of what's happening with the reflecting pool, which lies between the Lincoln and Washington memorials. I will hold the social commentary and give you this.
1: That's an oof. You need to give them oof. Snob, you need to do this oof.

0: Now, I am not the producer of that record. That was Cleveland Metal there for you. Dead Iron from the Into the Fray release. And that musical interlude that you just heard there was called Darksbane. And before the track Laurelin, which was previous to that, was an instrumental called Prochet. Now, those three tracks don't appear on the album in that order, but for me, that just makes perfect sense. The intro of the one track, Laurelin, and then finishing and making Darksbane an outro. Oh, well. Whatever. Listen to this.
1: Warning, some of the following material may be found awesome by some members of the listening audience. Therefore, WRUW recommends listener attention.

0: That was brand new music from Armored Saint. Every Man, Any Man from the Emotion Factory Reset. Come on, everybody could use that, right? An Emotion Factory Reset. Well, you may or may not have heard music today from Dead Iron, Iron Maiden, Iron Flame, Iron Fate, Burning Witches, Lady Beast, Destructor, Knight, The Sword, Grand Magus, Black Rainbows, Red Giant, and Black Pyramid. And I got one more for one of my best listeners from Grand Rapids, Michigan. Eric, he has been slipping and sliding on a web stream for all these years along with you terrestrialites, and he wanted some Jeff Beck last week because Jeff Beck's birthday would have been this 24th of June, which was right in the middle of last week and this week, and he had a song in mind. I hope he's not offended that I found this long version in our vinyl library. It's a remix mix master of What Mama Said. So I'll get some Jeff Beck before EX from Echoes of Planet X comes in next.
1: Did you hear what Mama said?
0: Yeah. Did you hear that? Did you hear what Mama said? You better listen. You can hear me, hear you, next week, right here.
1: Did y'all hear what Mama said?
0: Yeah. Later.

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1: Hey, good morning, everybody. Late morning, I should say. It's EX. This is Echoes of Planet X. And there's not much else to do except continue with the great lineup of shows and songs on your Friday. Time for the weekend, and it's time for more music, fewer hits.

All right. Right there was By Request. Audience with the House on the Hill from back in, way back in 1970. Album of the same name on the EMI label. And before that, we heard from Major Parkinson, a 2017 album called Black Box, released on Charisma Records. We heard the track called Isabel, A Report to an Academy. And started our show today with Nick Turner, with Youth and the Space Falcons, something from 2020 called Interstellar Energy. That was the release on Youth Sounds and Cadiz Entertainment. Name of the track was Space. And that catches us up. I am EX. This is Echoes of Planet X. And thanks for the requests that I've gotten. If you have one, you can try calling the station at 216-368-2208. 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But right now, let's move on with some music. How about something from David Allen?

0: 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We've got everything, even things you didn't ask for.
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2: Yeah, only you. Okay, this is Echoes of Planet X. We've moved into the second hour of this week's edition. I'm EX. And you are listening to WRUW FM 91.1 Cleveland. Before the announcements was, of course, yes, live version of Roundabout. And that's off an upcoming release coming out in July, about 3 weeks, I guess. July 17th is what they're telling me on the almighty internet. And it is the 50th, give or take, anniversary of the live concert at Roosevelt Stadium in Jersey City that happened on June 17th, 1976. So they did release that track when I got on and was looking around and decided to grab it for today's show. That was the only track with the pre-release option that I can get, but it is a full set of all their famous stuff from that period when they were at the top of their game, I guess. It is with the Relayer lineup. So before that was Greenslade, and we lost Dave Greenslade just about a week or so ago. He was the keyboardist of the band Coliseum, and then solo work he did. A real contributor to that early prog sound on those keyboards, for sure. But we heard it, a track from his first album called Greenslade. And What Are You Doing to Me? Before that was Is from Don't Panic. That's a 2019 release on Dune Records called Age of Stars. And started our last set off with David Allen and the Invisible Opera Company of Oz doing Garden Song. And this version was released in 2013 on Floating World called Banana Moon Obscura Number 10. If you're keeping score. But anyway, let's move on. I have something lined up from Dr. Space called No Space for Time.

All right, all right. Went off the rails there a bit, didn't we? With the Flying Fish Sailors. Singing about the Wharton UFO. That's off an actual self-released album called Loch Ness Monster back in 1999. Yeah, before that was a rather long track from Morrison Space Collective. From Kybalion, a 2018 Space Rock Productions album, we heard something called Take a Trip. They certainly did. And started off the set with Dr. Space. He is also closely connected to Morrison Space Collective, but he does a bunch of stuff with a bunch of people on his own. We heard the album is called Suite for Orchestra of Marine Mammals, a 2023 self-released album. And the song we heard was called No Space for Time. I'm EX. This is Echoes of Planet X. You hear me carrying on every Friday from 11 a.m. to 1 p.m. And we're rapidly running out of time, but I got time for more stuff, including this next request.

I'm going to go to the hospital.

Well, we're winding down here on this edition of Echoes of Planet X. I'm EX. As always, been a pleasure here playing some music, taking some requests. Thanks for the calls and messages. There was one request that came through, and you know, you put a note on there that said it was just released today. It's brand new, and I couldn't find it. But I did write it down, so I'm going to check that out. Search and see if I can't get it and play that next week. But right now, we'll just let you know the last few things we played on today's show. Currently, it's Geodesium with some ambient space stuff. It's called the Mars Quest Collection. Just an excerpt from it. And it was something off Stellar Collections, a 2000 release. Loch Ness Productions, is what that says. Before that, more space ambience. A little faster, a little more upbeat. But anyway, it was Zero Gravity. And it's off a Space Days 2000 compilation, which was released in 1996 on Cleopatra. We heard something called Space Does Not Care. And before that was Magic Pie with Watching the Waters. That's off Circus of Life, 2007 Charisma. And started it off with a request for Far Flung and Endless Drifting Wreck from A Wound in Eternity, their 2008 album on Meteor City. That is going to about do it. I've got one more queued up before Not Your Mother's Tongue takes over at the top of the hour. So everybody have a great weekend. Stay safe out there. And the last track we're going to hear is from Dead Can Dance, from Into the Labyrinth. And we're going to hear The Carnival Is Over. So enjoy that, and we'll catch you next week. Bye.

0: Good morning, ladies and gentlemen. We've invited the first class. Now we're inviting the executive platinum, platinum, emerald, sapphire, and ruby. 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

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And hey, thanks.

What up, Cleveland and beyond? You are listening to the Not Your Mother's Tongue Show right here on WRUW-FM 91.1 Cleveland. I'm your host, Marissa. I have two gigs this weekend, back-to-back doubleheader, and I packed my record bag, so I thought, you know what, let's just bring it in with me to the studio and play you some things from my collection. Maybe some things I'll be playing out this weekend, probably. We're kicking it off right now, part of the Tokyo series. This is Tokyo Bliss, DJ Natoya Presents. I love this song, Paper Machine by Fujimaru Band. And then coming up next, the legendary, the incredible Dennis Brown, a Jamaican treasure. I mean, just one of the best Jamaican musicians. And one of the songs I just love. It's one of my, such a great song. There's been covers of it that are great. I love that in Jamaican music, just how often beats are reused by different artists and then dub versions and then people doing covers. It's so collaborative. I think it's one of the reasons why such a small island nation has produced some of the most epic and incredible music. All this collaboration, the sharing, you know, and I actually read a really cool book about it. Had a lot to do with copyright laws, so in the U.S., we're a little too restrictive and maybe not allowing some of that creativity to flow because of it, but whatever. Just my opinion. So coming up next, Dennis Brown with No More Will I Roam, right here on the Not Your Mother's Tongue Show on WRUW.

What up, Cleveland and beyond? You are listening to the Not Your Mother's Tongue show right here on WRUW. I'm your host, Marissa. And I got 2 gigs this weekend, so I packed my record bag, brought it into the studio with me, just playing some things that I pulled. So we just heard from Akiah McCraven with So Ubuji off of the album In These Times. Came out in 2022 on International Anthem and None Such Records. Had the opportunity of seeing him at the Cleveland Museum of Art, and just like an incredible performer. Picked up this record while I was there, you know, like to support artists when I see them at shows. So just amazing, just amazing. We also heard from Chancha Villa Circudio with Sueño in Paraguay. That is off of the album Amansada, came out in 2014. We heard from Petrona Martinez with La Varita de Marangola. And that was the Uji remix. It comes off of Uji's album Alborada. It came out in 2018 on ZZK Records. We also heard from Le Motel, the Belgian artist, with the song Touche Lube. If you were listening to my show at all last year, you probably heard me play a lot of songs off of this album. It was definitely my favorite album of 2025. It's called Odd Numbers Soleil. Came out on Balmat Records, a great ambient music label. We heard from Zinja Halangwangi with the song Entombi ya Mugaza, and that comes off of Schengen Electro, new wave dance music from South Africa. Just an incredible comp. I mean, just so glad I picked that up. That's on Honest John's Records, came out in 2010. Numagama, Twig People, Me Red De Senho. That was my favorite album of 2020. And incredible Brazilian artist. Just love, love, love Numagama. We heard from Sergio Mendes in Brazil 66 with The Frog off of Look Around. That came out originally in 1966. We also heard from Gal Costa with Que Pena off of her self-titled album. Came out originally in 1969, but was recently reissued by Vampusol Records. We heard from Candy Staton with Summertime With You off of Young Hearts Run Free. And starting off that set was Dennis Brown with No More Will I Roam off of Money in My Pocket. And then up next, this was, it might have been my favorite album of 2022. I believe that's when this album came out. Maybe it was 2023. I haven't inputted it into the tracklist thing. I'll know for sure then. But it was definitely my album of the year it came out. It's Okie's Tunkori in the Moonlight, and we're going to be hearing the song Pestle Song. So be sure to keep it locked right here to the Not Your Mother's Tongue show on WRUW.

What up, Cleveland and beyond? You are listening to the Not Your Mother's Tongue show right here on WRUW-FM 91.1 Cleveland. I'm your host, Marissa. And we're listening to William Onyebar, of course, the incredible Nigerian artist. This is called The Way to Win Your Love. Luwaka Bop, released as part of the World Psychedelic Classics series, volume 5 in the series back in 2014, devoted to William Onyebar. And then they made these box sets where they reissued all his albums. I have those too. I'm just a big William Onyebar fan. There was that moment in time in the 2010s where I feel like I was listening to William Onyebar like every day, probably. Those are from Johnny Clark and Hortense Ellis with In Paradise off of Lover's Rock. That came out in 1979, a great compilation I picked up in Toronto. Just love Lover's Rock so much. Puts me in a very nice mood. We also heard from Astrud Gilberto with Light My Fire off of September 17th, 1969. And starting off that set was Oki with the Pestle song, and that featured Umiko Ando, and it's called Tonkori in the Moonlight. Came out in 2022 on Mice Definitely my favorite album of that year. And then coming up next, I just picked up this new compilation. It's part of that Cosmic Discotheque series. I have one of their other things in the series, but lots of fun disco-y tracks. This came out in 2021 on Naughty Rhythm Records. It's called Wild Safari, Afro-Tropical Disco Odyssey. And we're going to be hearing the song Safari by the artist Safari and Company. So that's what's coming up next. Be sure to keep it locked right here to the Not Your Mother's Tongue show on WRUW.

All right, well, that about wraps it up for this week's edition of the Not Your Mother's Tongue Show. I've been your host, Marissa. We just heard from Resonance with Safari Love. Before that was Thomas Frempong with Mata Mehoso off of Borga Revolution, Ghanaian Dance Music in the Digital Age, 1983 to 1992. That was Volume 1. There's actually 3 volumes in the series. I have them all. I love that series so much. Put out by Kalita Records. We also have Chief Ebenezer Obe with the song Ore Oluwa Akari off of Miliki Plus. We heard from Lee Dodu with Mapang Dwa, and that

comes off of Volume 3 in the Borga Revolution series. We heard from Earth Tones with Limones off of We Can Live Together. Nat Roman with Ambabiba. And Tim Maya started us off with O Camino do Bem. That comes off of the World Psychedelic Classics Volume 4, Nobody Can Live Together, the existential soul of Tim Maya. And then right now we're listening to Experience 7 with Bel Tubaman. And this comes off of the Misik Maladie Disco Debs International Volume 3, put out by Strut Records last year. Definitely one of my favorite compilations of last year, for sure. And I want to thank you all so much for tuning into my show this week. It's been my absolute pleasure to play you all these records from my personal collection. I hope you found some things you dug and want to learn more about. And before I see y'all next week, please stay safe, please stay healthy, and please take care of one another. And be sure to stay tuned for Thin Wild Mercury coming up next.

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1: WRUW would like to remind its listeners that any views or opinions expressed on this show are the responsibility of the producers, their guests, and their cited sources, and were not chosen by WRUW, its staff, or by Case Western Reserve University.

0: New York, this is Democracy Now.
1: We are here in solidarity with a colleague whose wife is under all this structure. His children, he has two children and his wife under there, and with the hope of finding them alive.
0: In Venezuela, rescue efforts are continuing after two devastating earthquakes. At least 235 people have died, but thousands remain missing or injured. We'll go to Caracas. Then the right-wing Supreme Court majority has handed down a pair of major immigration rulings. One allows the Trump administration to turn back asylum seekers at the border. The other ruling allows Trump to remove protections from Haitian and Syrian immigrants.
2: Yes, today hurts, but we will continue to fight on behalf of the 1.3 million TPS holders from 17 countries. Today, it is Haiti and Syria. Tomorrow is Venezuela, Nicaragua, and others. So together, we say no to injustice, and we must make sure that we as a country stand on the right side of history.
0: Plus, the Supreme Court blocked thousands of cancer patients from suing Bayer, the manufacturer of the popular weed killer Roundup. All that and more coming up. Welcome to Democracy Now!, democracynow.org, The War and Peace Report. I'm Amy Goodman. In Venezuela, the confirmed death toll from twin earthquakes has risen to 235, but is expected to rise dramatically as international rescue teams, including those from Mexico, Brazil, Cuba, and the United States, have joined the round-the-clock search for survivors trapped in the rubble. Thousands of people remain missing and injured. Hospitals are rapidly reaching a breaking point, with Venezuela's health ministry reporting an estimated 4,300 injured people. Many residents of the capital, Caracas, La Guaira, and surrounding areas have nowhere else to go after their homes were flattened by the back-to-back earthquakes. The president of Venezuela's National Assembly, Jorge Rodriguez, said 250 buildings had been damaged or destroyed, with La Guaira the most heavily impacted.
3: Esta es la hora de salvar vidas. Esta es la hora de rescatar gente.
4: This is the time to save lives. This is the time to rescue people. This is the time to assist those who are at this moment trapped beneath the rubble of all of the buildings, apartment blocks, shopping centers, bridges, and

0: roads that were damaged and directly struck the people.
1: Jorge Rodriguez is the brother of the acting president, Delcy Rodriguez. Later in the broadcast, we hope to go to Venezuela for the latest. The International Maritime Organization has paused its evacuation of thousands of stranded sailors and hundreds of cargo ships from the Persian Gulf after an unknown projectile hit a Singapore-flagged vessel in the Strait of Hormuz Thursday. U.S. officials said Iran fired on the ship. Iranian officials have not claimed responsibility. But the attack came just hours after the Islamic Revolutionary Guard Corps warned ships must first coordinate passage through the strait with Iran's navy. Meanwhile, the U.S. Treasury Department has granted Iran a 60-day sanctions exemption, allowing it to sell crude oil and petrochemicals in U.S. dollars for the first time in over 40 years. The move will unlock billions of dollars in oil revenue for Iran's oil industry. Lebanon's national news agency reports Israeli airstrikes killed two people and wounded a third in southern Lebanon while Israeli soldiers bulldozed and burned homes in the town of Merkaba. The continued attacks came despite the U.S.-Iran ceasefire deal, which requires Israeli forces to end their occupation of southern Lebanon. And as Israeli Prime Minister Benjamin Netanyahu and Defense Minister Israel Katz said, their forces would maintain an indefinite presence in southern Lebanon, Syria, and the Gaza Strip. Meanwhile, Lebanese and Israeli diplomats agreed to extend negotiations in Washington, D.C. for a fourth day. Hezbollah is not a party to the talks. The Supreme Court has ruled in favor of the Trump administration's policy of denying people at the U.S.-Mexico border a chance to seek asylum, a right enshrined in both federal and international law. The 6-3 decision reverses lower court rulings ordering a halt to the practice of metering or limiting the number of asylum seekers who can present themselves at a U.S. port of entry each day. In a scathing dissent read from the bench, Justice Sonia Sotomayor said, quote, "The consequences of today's decision are predictable. More people will die. More people will turn back and be subjected to violence because of something they cannot or should not have to change about themselves, such as their race, religion, nationality, or political opinion," Sotomayor said. In another 6-3 ruling, the court's conservative majority agreed to allow the Trump administration to end temporary protected status, TPS, for an estimated 350,000 Haitian and 6,000 Syrian immigrants. The ruling paves the way for mass deportations of asylum seekers to two of the world's most dangerous nations. Also on Thursday, the Supreme Court struck down a Hawaii law requiring people get permission to carry guns onto private property. And justices ruled 7-2 to restrict thousands of lawsuits claiming Bayer, now the parent company of Monsanto, had a duty to warn consumers about potential cancer risks from its popular weed killer Roundup. We'll have more on the Supreme Court's rulings later in the broadcast. The Trump administration's reportedly planning to deport more than 500 unaccompanied immigrant children, bypassing longstanding legal protections for migrant children who are in the U.S. without their parents. The children have been in the custody of Office of Refugee Resettlement for at least 6 months and don't have family, relatives, or guardians who could sponsor them in the country. ORR, which is overseen by Health and Human Services, has aided the Trump administration in identifying children who could become targets for deportation. Democratic Senator Ron Wyden condemned the move in a letter to HHS Secretary Robert F. Kennedy Jr., writing, quote, "This is a severe institutional failure that places hundreds of vulnerable children in immediate jeopardy, effectively erasing them from the protection of U.S. oversight and thrusting them back into danger. To weaponize the very agency charged with their protection is an unacceptable escalation of executive overreach speech that undermines our nation's commitment to due process, he said. In Syracuse, New York, two Homeland Security officers entered a voting site during Tuesday's primary elections to request a poll worker delete her Instagram account over her call for the ICE agent who shot Renee Good in Minneapolis to face charges. Paige Lingania says the trouble began during her shift as an elections inspector at Syracuse's Central Library when she received this voicemail from a man identifying himself as Dave Brody, special agent with Homeland Security.
2: We were just calling you in reference to a post that we believe you made on Instagram where you doxed an ICE agent back in January. We just wanted to talk to you about it. You're not in any type of trouble.
1: Gagne believes the agent was referring to her January 8th Instagram post naming Jonathan Ross as the ICE agent who fatally shot Renee Good. It featured a still photo from a publicly available video of Ross taken moments after the shooting and cited a Minneapolis Star Tribune report identifying him. The post concluded with the caption, "I think today is a great day for Jonathan to be indicted," unquote. Gagne returned the missed call and agreed to meet agents inside the polling site rather than face them outside alone. Two officers then arrived and handed her a form letter warning you may be in violation of federal law and that, quote, it is unlawful to threaten to assault, kidnap, and or murder a federal official, unquote. Gagne has since refused to delete her Instagram post or shut down her account and has set up a GoFundMe page to pay for potential legal expenses.
3: The experience is intimidating, and I believe it's important that election workers are able to do their jobs without feeling pressured or afraid. It's also important for the protection of freedom of speech and civil liberties, and I want to note that the lack of professionalism with the form that was given to me was very concerning. If it hadn't been confirmed that they were ICE agents, I would have believed it was a scam.
1: A federal judge in Massachusetts has blocked President Trump's executive order directing the Department of Homeland Security to create so-called confirmed citizen lists of eligible voters. The ruling by District Judge Indira Talwani also halts Trump's directive to the U.S. Postal Service to deliver ballots only to voters on federally approved lists. Thursday's ruling was the latest in a series of setbacks to Trump's voter suppression efforts ahead of November's midterm elections. It came one day after U.S. Postmaster General David Steiner was grilled by Democrats on the Senate Homeland Security Committee. Here he was questioned by Michigan Senator Gary Peters.
4: So yes or no, if a state refuses to turn their absentee voter list over to the federal government, will the Postal Service still mail their ballots under this proposal route?
5: Under our proposed regulation, no. We would tell the state that we need the manifest in order to, you know, look, what we're asking for.
4: That's the answer. You would tell no. So the proposed rule basically coerces states to conform to these new requirements and hand over their absentee voter rolls or face the consequences of not being able to vote by mail.
1: Vice President J.D. Vance Thursday praised disgraced former President Richard Nixon, downplaying the Watergate break-in and cover-up as a minor event. Vance was speaking at the Richard Nixon Presidential Library Museum in Yorba Linda, California, while promoting his new book, Communion.
6: I think that his historical legacy is enjoying a bit of a renaissance, but I think deservedly so. As I joked with Robert backstage, if Watergate happened tomorrow, it would be like a 12-hour news story. Like the idea that it would have taken down a presidency is crazy.
1: And New York City's Rent Guidelines Board has voted to freeze rents for the next 2 years for nearly a million rent-stabilized apartments. The historic decision fulfills one of Mayor Zoran Mamdani's key campaign promises just 6 months into his term. The 7-1 vote Thursday took place at El Museo del Barrio, a museum in the neighborhood of East Harlem where hundreds of tenants packed an auditorium, breaking into chants of joy, many taking to the streets to celebrate after the vote. This is Chantella Mitchell, chair of the New York City Rent Guidelines Board.
7: I believe a 0% adjustment for 1 and 2 year leases is fair and

0: responsible approach this year. It's one that reflects the depth of affordability challenges facing tenants while recognizing the real pressures that owners continue to face.
1: And those are some of the headlines. This is Democracy Now!, democracynow.org, The War and Peace Report. I am Amy Goodman in New York, joined by Democracy Now!'s Juan Gonzalez in Chicago. Hi, Juan.
2: Hi, Amy, and welcome to all of our listeners and viewers across the country and around the world.
1: The Supreme Court ruled Thursday in a 6-3 decision that the Trump administration can turn back asylum seekers at the border and that doing so does not violate federal immigration law. The turnback policy, euphemistically called metering, allows immigration officers at border crossings to block asylum seekers from setting foot on U.S. soil. The policy's not officially in effect. In fact, it was rescinded in 2021, but the Trump administration asked the Supreme Court to overturn the 2024 appeals court ruling that found the practice unlawful. And the Supreme Court then agreed to hear the case. The case is Mullen versus Alotorado. Erica Pinheiro is the executive director of Alotorado, the lead plaintiff in the case. She joins us from Mexico City. And Melissa Crowe, litigation director at the Center for Gender and Refugee Studies and co-counsel on the case, is joining us from Maryland. We welcome you both to Democracy Now! Erica, let's begin with you. Talk about the significance of the Supreme Court decision and talk specifically about the case your organization brought, Al Otro Lado.
3: So, first of all, thank you so much for having me today. We originally brought this case because we documented hundreds of asylum seekers being turned away from ports of entry, and also documented many individuals who were assaulted, raped, trafficked, or killed because they could not access protection in the United States. This particular case is so important, and I think that the importance was really minimized by the justices. Justice Alito engaged in a rather tortured textual analysis, really focusing on the word in, to basically say that if individuals cannot set foot on U.S. soil, that they do not have the right to ask for protection at the U.S. border. So this was really not about the text of the statute. It was to reach the political goal of ending access to asylum at the U.S.-Mexico border. He uses a few analogies in the decision, but I think the most apt analogy would be if a police officer were standing outside of a polling place and the Supreme Court decided, even though he's pointing a gun at you and you couldn't go inside the polling place, you still have the right to vote. I mean, it's just ridiculous. But that, unfortunately, was the decision of the Supreme Court. The practical effect right now is not going to be a huge change because, like you mentioned, the policy has not been in place since 2021. But the broader effects are really significant. First, it undermines international cooperation around the Refugee Convention. It legitimizes turnbacks for other countries that are engaged in this practice, of which there are many. And it really just solidifies the idea that human beings cannot cross borders to seek safety. And in a time of increasing conflict and climate catastrophe, this will result in many more deaths.
2: And Erica, can you talk some about how this closure of the border really that's happened, especially in the last few years, has impacted Mexico and people and migrants or refugees arriving in Mexico?
3: So, like I mentioned, the Trump administration, starting from the first Trump administration and continuing into the Biden administration, have hardened the border infrastructure so that individuals who are in Mexico trying to reach the United States cannot set foot on U.S. soil. They are turned away by U.S. officials at the border. When the Biden administration created the CBP-1 system, which gave hundreds of thousands of individuals appointments to seek asylum in the United States, there were many, they were all waiting in Mexico. That system was canceled by the Trump administration, and approximately 300,000 individuals who had already registered in the system were then stuck in Mexico. So here in Mexico City, we've worked with a very diverse population of refugees who are now applying for protection here in Mexico. Many have received it, but there is a rule in Mexico that you have to apply within 30 days of entry. for asylum. So a lot of people were already waiting for longer. There's also very limited capacity here for third language speakers, those who do not speak English or Spanish. So we've been helping those individuals. But I would say that the Mexican asylum system has been overwhelmed, and there are serious safety concerns for individuals forced to wait in more dangerous parts of the country.
2: And there are also, however, still many people who cross back and forth across the border every day. Americans going to work in Mexico, Mexicans coming to work in the United States, or to shop or to go to school. How has that affected the general transport comings and goings on the border?
3: I would say, after years of living on the border, that it has become more burdensome for people who are crossing for economic or educational reasons. Whenever the United States or even Mexico implements a policy that keeps asylum seekers away from the border, it generally will result in longer lines for people who are crossing for other reasons. But I do want to say that the San Ysidro Port of Entry, which was the initial focus of our litigation, is the largest land border crossing in the world. So I think between 50 and 100,000 people cross that border every day. So the Department of Homeland Security is saying that they don't have capacity to process asylum seekers in addition to those tens of thousands of individuals is really, I would say, laughable, but obviously the consequences are dire.
1: Melissa Crowe, I wanted to ask you about Justice Sonia Sotomayor's surprising speaking from the bench. At least she certainly seemed to surprise Justice Alito, who read the majority decision. In her dissent, Justice Sotomayor referenced the 1939 turnback of the MS St. Louis, a ship of more than 900 Jewish refugees fleeing Nazi persecution in Europe. The boat forced back to Europe after being denied entry to Cuba and the U.S. Eventually, one-third of the passengers were murdered in the Holocaust. Justice Sotomayor wrote, quote, "Congress passed the Refugee Act in 1980 because it did not want this country to repeat the mistakes of its past. Yet if the refugees on the MS St. Louis were to walk up to a port of entry on our southern border today, the majority's interpretation would allow immigration officers to refuse even to consider their asylum applications by physically blocking them from stepping foot onto U.S. soil. The majority's interpretation permits the government to do that even if the refugees complied with all applicable laws and regulations, even if the port had ample capacity to inspect them, and even if turning them back would result in the very persecution from which they narrowly escaped." Melissa Crowe, if you can respond.
4: Thank you. Justice Sotomayor really understands the stakes at issue in this case and at the border. She drew from a quite eloquent amicus brief submitted by the Hebrew Immigrant Aid Society, HIAS, that was involved in helping initially to bring the MS St. Louis back to Europe, in an effort to protect those refugees. And they've also been involved in protecting asylum seekers on both sides of the border. This decision is devastating to the rights of asylum seekers. And Justice Sotomayor correctly points out that the majority opinion was rather myopically focused, as Erica noted, on semantics, on the plain meaning of arriving in. And they ignore other fundamental canons of statutory interpretation. Asylum law dictates that non-citizens have the right to apply for asylum if they are physically present in the United States or if they are arriving in the United States. both the district court and the

0: Ninth Circuit found that those must be two distinct groups of people because Congress chooses its words very intentionally. The majority opinion admitted that this might in fact be redundant, but again, focused exclusively on the plain meaning of arriving in. They also found that by turning individuals who are on the threshold of entry to the United States back, that the government is not denying access to the asylum process, but rather delaying access. That is a perspective that is completely divorced from reality, because we know, as Erica said, that so many people who were turned back were so desperate that they ended up trying to enter between ports of entry, either by swimming across the Rio Grande or by traversing the desert under harrowing conditions. And many, many of them didn't make it to the other side. People will die as a result of this decision. And there is simply no excuse for this narrow interpretation of the statute. When Congress passed the Refugee Act, they were codifying our international obligations undertaken after the Holocaust, when world leaders came together and vowed never again to let the turn back of the St. Louis happen. And we have betrayed that understanding.
1: And of course,
0: through
1: that,
0: this decision.
1: That boat that was turned back and so many of the Jews died on board was called the Voyage of the Damned. Before we go, I wanted to ask Erica Pinheiro, who we are speaking to in Mexico City, executive director of El Otro Lado, if you can describe in this last minute, before the law was no longer being used, was blocked. What happened to people on the ground?
2: Before metering was being used, people could approach a port of entry. And I think all of us have traveled internationally, or most of us have. We know that when you enter a country, you're usually on the physical soil of the country before you reach an inspection booth. So that was what was happening at the border. People would enter the United States and then speak to an immigration officer and ask for asylum. Over the past decade or so, that's no longer possible. They've made it impossible for people to set foot on U.S. soil. And so that really just eliminates the right to seek asylum in the United States.
1: But when the policy was in place, one of the things your organization paid for example, 12 funerals for people who were waiting at the border.
2: Yes, unfortunately, there were a lot of people who didn't make it. We had clients who were murdered. We had clients who died because of horrible conditions in shelters or camps, including a baby who died of pneumonia in a Tijuana shelter. We have people who were victims of crime in very dangerous border cities. And our organization wanted to make sure that they had a dignified burial and, made sure that the bodies were returned to their home country.
1: Erica Pinheiro, executive director of Al Otro Lado, speaking to us from Mexico City. And Melissa Crowe, director of litigation at the Center for Gender and Refugee Studies. Thank you so much for being with us. Coming up, we go to Venezuela, the devastating double earthquakes. Thousands of people are missing. Stay with us.

0: decisions that came out yesterday. But first, we've just made a connection with Venezuela, so we are going to go to it. The death toll from the twin earthquakes has risen to over 200, expected to rise dramatically as rescuers search for survivors trapped in the rubble. Thousands of people remain missing. At least 4,300 are injured in the two quakes that struck about 100 miles west of Caracas Wednesday evening, as many people were at home celebrating a national holiday. They were the strongest earthquakes to hit Venezuela in over a century. In Caracas, residents looked for friends and family trapped under the rubble of collapsed buildings.
1: We are here in solidarity with a colleague whose wife is under all this structure. His children, he has two children and his wife under there, and with the hope of finding them alive. And, well, we are here, as I say, in solidarity, hoping that his family is well. And, well, as I say, I am not from the area. My building suffered some damage, but nothing compared to what this guy is going through in this place.
0: Survivors of the earthquake have shared horror stories about being trapped under collapsed homes and businesses.
2: My name is Eric Paul Martinez Santos, and I am a survivor of the earthquake that occurred yesterday afternoon. I was in my building for 4 hours until I was rescued by someone from civil defense, or I'm not sure. They didn't have many tools. They couldn't find the chisel, the drill, the grinder. They went at it with their nails. I also helped because they passed me a tool, and it saved me because I had a lot of furniture in my home that protected me from the wall.
0: We go now to Caracas. We're joined by Andreina Chavez, reporter based in Caracas, her building damaged by the earthquakes. I'm so glad we could reach you, Andreina. Can you describe what's happening right now?
3: Hi, everyone. Thank you. Yesterday, Wednesday, I'm sorry, it was such a difficult day. We experienced an immense earthquake, two immense earthquakes, one consecutive after the other one. I was on the street when it happened. I was a few blocks away from my home, and the commotion, it was incredible. There were several buildings. When I ran home because I needed to combat home to see what was happening, I saw at least three buildings collapse in front of me, or partially collapse in front of me. And I was so certain that I was going to find my own building also collapse. Thankfully, that didn't happen. My building did have some substantial damages, but it's not at risk at the moment. And my apartment, fortunately, only has very few damages. I've been here in Caracas, we do have some areas that were severely affected, especially Los Palos Grandes, which is in the east of Caracas, but also San Bernardino, which is more to the west. In an area that is called El Juncito, which is kind of far away, but has been seen reports that El Juncito is extremely affected. And unfortunately, because the most affected area is La Guaira, which is another state, and it is north of Caracas, because that is a disaster zone, because it is such a devastation that is happening there right now. All the efforts are concentrated in La Guaira, which is here in Caracas, so that there are areas in which the rescue people haven't been able to arrive. That is why it's so important that Venezuela is asking for solidarity, for international solidarity, for other countries to send equipment, send people, to send anything that we can need here to be able to rescue more people, because the reality is that there are at least thousands of people still trapped under the rubble.
0: Andreina, we're having trouble understanding you, and I'm wondering if you could drop your video so that we just have the audio, and I think we would understand you better, if that makes sense. Andreina Chavez is reporter based in Caracas. Again, her building itself was damaged, but talking about what's happening overall. Okay, if you could continue, Andreina.
3: So I'm just going to repeat a bit of what I already said.
0: Yes, that's fantastic. Yes.
3: Yes. So like I was saying, we experienced this double earthquake. I was on the street when it happened, a few blocks away from my building. The absolute commotion was incredible. When I was running on my way home, I saw at least three buildings partially collapse in front of me. Thankfully, my own building didn't collapse. It did have substantial damages. And fortunately, everybody in my building is safe. However, there are other areas in

0: Caracas, for example, a place called Los Palos Grandes, which is in the east of Caracas, it is severely affected. There is a huge building there that collapsed, and a lot of people are trapped under the rubble. We also saw several buildings that collapsed in San Bernardino, which is west of Caracas. And from what I understand, in a lot of these places, the rescue team haven't been able to arrive because all the efforts are concentrated in La Guaira State, which is the disaster zone. In La Guaira State, we have more than 250 buildings that collapsed. There are thousands of people still missing, thousands that are trapped under the rubble. We still don't know exactly how many people died, because right now we don't have a clarity about that. The entire Venezuelan police, the entire Venezuelan military, Protección Civil, the city protection, the firefighters, volunteers of all kinds, they're all working, they're all concentrating their efforts in La Guaira, in part of Caracas, to save people, to rescue people. However, of course, we weren't prepared for a disaster of this magnitude, so it's not enough. That is why Venezuela has been calling people, calling other nations to please send equipment, to send rescue teams, to send humanitarian aid, anything possible to help Venezuela overcome this tragedy, because we obviously cannot do it alone. And a lot of that has to do that, of course, Venezuela is a country that has been under U.S. sanctions, that has been economically asphyxiated for at least 10 years now. So Venezuela is a country that has an infrastructure that is very deteriorated. We have public services that are very deteriorated, and all of that has been something that has really added to this tragedy.
1: And Andreina, you mentioned the U.S. sanctions and efforts to shut down Venezuela's economy, but yet you're still there's still quite a bit of civic activity by citizen groups, by communes. Could you talk about that as well?
0: Yes, absolutely. I mean, every single institution in Venezuela, like I said, the national police, the military, firefighters, and all kinds of volunteers have been working tirelessly since Wednesday trying to rescue people. But we also have people from communes, from the Venezuelan communes, from popular organizations. These people are organizing, gathering food and anything, medicine and anything that people in La Guaira might need. And themselves, they are carrying all of these humanitarian aid and taking it to La Guaira. Only yesterday, at the end of the afternoon, we saw a huge caravan of motorcycles, people who are collecting food and taking it themselves to La Guaira. So there is a huge network of solidarity going on right now. We also see that there's people outside of Caracas in other states, like Zulia, Aragua, other places in which people are collecting food, collecting medicine, collecting clothes, blankets, water, and bringing it to Caracas to help people feel. So there is a huge network of solidarity right now. We have university students in the Central University of Venezuela who are using the university spaces to collect all of this aid and to volunteer to rescue people. So we have a lot of solidarity right now. So despite the fact that Venezuela certainly needs a lot more help from other countries, we have a huge movement going on right now to try to do everything possible to save people.
2: Andreina, I want to thank you for being with us. And of course, we're going to continue to follow the story. While hundreds have been documented dead, it's feared that thousands are because of the number of missing and the thousands who are injured. We thank you so much for being with us, Andreina Chavez, reporter based in Caracas. This is Democracy Now!, democracynow.org. I'm Amy Goodman with Juan Gonzalez. As we move into a second major decision on immigration, the Supreme Court handed down yesterday, which interestingly is actually linked to devastating natural disasters like took place in Venezuela. The Supreme Court ruled in another 6-3 decision that the Trump administration can strip away protected status from 350,000 Haitian immigrants and 6,100 Syrian immigrants who've been living and working lawfully in the United States under temporary protected status, known as TPS. The program designed for foreign citizens of countries the U.S. government believes are too unstable.

0: or dangerous to be returned to, often due to natural disasters or war. The loss of TPS will put hundreds of thousands of people at risk for deportation. This is Gerline Joseph, co-founder of the Haitian Bridge Alliance, speaking yesterday.
1: Yes, today hurts, but we will continue to fight on behalf of the 1.3 million TPS holders from 17 countries. Today, it is Haiti and Syria. Tomorrow is Venezuela, Nicaragua, and others. So together, we say no to injustice, and we must make sure that we as a country stand on the right side of history.
0: White House senior aide Stephen Miller, who is seen as the architect of the president's deportation agenda, took questions from reporters after the ruling came down.
2: Does your administration consider Haiti a safe country?
3: For Haitians, absolutely.
2: For Haitians?
3: Yes.
2: Yes,
3: Haitians live in Haiti. It's not our position that Haitians should leave Haiti. I mean, it would be crazy for us to say that Haitians couldn't live in Haiti. It's their country. Of course Haitians should live in Haiti.
0: The case is Mullen versus Doe. The conservative majority ruled the Supreme Court lacked authority to review how the president or Department of Homeland Security used their authority on TPS. He also rejected the idea that racial prejudice was involved in the decision for Haitians. In her dissent for the liberal minority, Justice Elena Kagan said it was, quote, plain to see that race played a role, writing, quote, the evidence includes statements by the president so repellent and racially inflected that the majority declines to put them in print, Justice Sotomayor said. For more, we're joined by two guests, Gerline Joseph, co-founder and executive director of Haitian Bridge Alliance, joining us from Washington, D.C., where she held the news conference yesterday. And with us in New York is Lupe Aguirre, Deputy Director of U.S. Litigation International Refugee Assistance Project. Gerline, let's begin with you. Respond to the decision and what this means.
1: Thank you so much, Amy. As I mentioned several times yesterday, the community was devastated, but we continue to make sure we push through. This decision literally means that we have over 350,000 Haitians and 600,000 Syrians whose lives are in the balance at risk of deportation, family separation, detention, cruel situations where we are continuing to see, knowing the conditions on the ground in the narratives that the government is using against the community. We know very well that it is truly based on racial slur that, again, we continue to see happening even after the SCOTUS decision yesterday. That's why we continue to push in asking the Senate to uphold and vote in favor of extending TPS for 3 years for Haitians that is currently on the floor of the Senate. But the reality is that the decision yesterday is devastating. I cannot tell you how many people have been calling, not knowing what tomorrow will bring. Are we going to be deported? What will happen to my children? We have people who have been in the United States for over 10, 15, 20 years that have been able to not only support themselves, give back to the United States, but also supporting those back at home for the past 10 and 15 years.
4: And Gerline, in terms of the impact in the United States itself, there are estimates that as many as one-third of Haitian TPS holders work in the U.S. healthcare system. If all of these folks in the next few months or a year are suddenly declared no longer documented and can't work, the impact that might have on the U.S. healthcare system, that's being completely ignored in this, isn't it?
1: We have been talking to several hospitals, healthcare providers, and they tell us that they are afraid that the workforce will be eliminated. Currently, as you mentioned, one-third of the Haitian TPS holders are our healthcare givers. They are in the hospital. They are in the home healthcare. In addition to understanding in places like Mississippi and Ohio, where they continue to not only invest in the communities where they have been able to live peacefully with their neighbors, going to church, but we have industries, the healthcare industry, the hospitality industry, the meatpacking industry, also the farm workers also be a part of that. We are looking at the catastrophic deficit in the workforce in the United States if we allow this deportation machine and cruelty to take effect based on what we are seeing right now.
0: I want to go to a Syrian TPS holder, a member of the LGBTQ community, who submitted an anonymous audio recording to the International Refugee Assistance Program, IRAP, in response to the Supreme Court ruling.
5: When I've heard the Supreme Court's ruling this morning, I've been just honestly going around in circles since then, feeling anxious, scared, and honestly confused about what might come ahead. With the reality of going back to Syria being closer than ever, I just don't know. The Middle East is up in flames. Syria has just came out of a five-decade dictatorship, and it's more unstable than ever. So not only am I facing the possibility of most likely facing all sorts of violence, from mental to physical and sexual, and I have to hide my identity once again, but I'm losing the things I have come to appreciate here in the U.S. Things that I would tell everyone are things that you would consider normal, as simple as quite literally just living in peace with others, feeling supported by your own community. So I just tell that to everyone. Don't only think about TPS holders, but rather the ripple effect that this will have amongst Americans and everyone here, on the economy, on the psyche of society here.
0: So Lupe Aguirre, Deputy Director of the U.S. Litigation International Refugee Assistance Program, IRAP, can you respond to this audio message?
6: Absolutely. First, I just want to comment on the strength and courage and resiliency of all the TPS holders from various countries. But what he said is absolutely right. There are ramifications beyond the TPS community, ramifications that will impact the U.S. society, our healthcare industries, our economies. We have one plaintiff who is a highly sought after doctor that patients travel miles to see, but that didn't matter to the Supreme Court. The Supreme Court held, regardless of whether the government is following the scriptures of the TPS law, that we have no, the federal courts have no review power over those, that decision making. And that's absolutely the wrong and immoral decision. They chose ideology over our promise, our rule of law, and our promise to provide refuge to people who are seeking safety.
4: And Lupe, I wanted to ask you, the Trump administration is constantly saying that they are directing their dragnets around immigration to the worst of the worst, the criminals. But in reality, what has been happening here is a total 180 degree turn on U.S. policy toward immigration in general, because we're talking not just about the refugee system, the reductions there, the attacks on TPS, the increased fees, almost a doubling of the fees for people just to apply to become U.S. citizens, or visa fees. It's an attempt to completely shut the country off from legal immigration, not just from undocumented immigration. Wondering your thoughts about that.
6: That's absolutely correct. This is just part of the Trump administration's efforts to feed the detention and deportation machine and essentially halt immigration. Even when people follow the rules, apply, are vetted consistently as they have been under the TPS laws. And so it is not about It's about maintaining their campaign promises to root out people that they see as undesirable, even though they are valuable contributors to our society.
0: I want to thank you both very much. Of course, we'll continue to follow the effects of this and make a correction. The quote I read accusing the president of racism was Justice Kagan, not Sotomayor. She said

which he would not repeat how he described the Haitian community. Lupe Aguirre, Deputy Director, U.S. Litigation International Refugee Assistance Project, or IRAP. And I also want to thank Erline Joseph, co-founder and executive director of the Haitian Bridge Alliance. Coming up, we will look at the Supreme Court blocking thousands of cancer patients from suing Bayer over the weed killer Roundup. Stay with us.

0: the GMO. Bad Monsanto by the late folk singer Michael Hurley, performing in our Democracy Now! Studio. This is Democracy Now!, democracynow.org. I'm Amy Goodman with Juan Gonzalez. In another major Supreme Court ruling, the court blocked thousands of cancer patients from suing the manufacturer of the popular weed killer glyphosate, marketed as Roundup. The main plaintiff in the case is a Missouri man who sued Monsanto and its parent company Bayer in 2019, alleging 20 years of exposure to Roundup caused him to develop blood cancer. A jury found Bayer had failed to warn him of the risks associated with Roundup and awarded him $1.25 million in damages. The Trump administration, which has called Roundup safe, sided with Bayer in its challenge at the Supreme Court. We go now to Nate Halverson, an Emmy Award-winning reporter at the Center for Investigative Reporting. Recent investigation of his is titled, "We're Bombarding America's Forests with Roundup." Halverson's new piece for Mother Jones is headlined, "The EPA Relied on an Influential Glyphosate Study Even After Learning Monsanto Was a Ghostwriter." Nate, if you can respond to the Supreme Court decision and explain exactly what you meant in that title.
1: Yeah, the Supreme Court decision ruled that the EPA is now our single point of failure for warning us about harmful effects from chemicals like glyphosate, that they alone can require a warning label. And what I found is that the EPA has been relying on ghostwritten studies, ghostwritten by Monsanto itself, to say that this product is okay.
2: So Nate, can you explain to me a little more about what the court decided here? Are they effectively saying that states cannot have their own safety standards separate and apart from governments, from those of the federal government in terms of these warning labels?
1: Yeah, that's right. The ruling essentially says that only the EPA can make a determination that something is harmful to us and has to carry a warning label. John Darnell had sued in state court saying that the laws required in his state that he be warned, that organizations such as the World Health Organization had declared it a probable carcinogen. And that by not warning him, they were in breach of state law. And that is how he sought justice. And these cases, these state cases, have been going on for a while. As you mentioned, there are thousands of them pending. But because of these cases, all of the litigation, I think there's now more than $12 billion in financial settlements and payouts to people have developed illnesses like non-Hodgkin's lymphoma. Because of these cases, we have gotten access to internal Monsanto company records and emails. And what those emails have shown was that internally, Monsanto had identified

0: peer-reviewed studies that were coming out that showed how this herbicide, the most widely used herbicide in the world, could damage people's DNA, which can lead to cancer. And so as a response to that, what these lawsuits uncovered is Monsanto launched a program secretly to hire what appeared to be independent scientists to write reports and do things like, quote, get up and shout that glyphosate is non-toxic. And then once these reports were written, Monsanto sort of steps back and says, we have nothing to do with them. And the authors say that. And then they're presented to the public and to regulators like the EPA as this independent analysis. And it's this, these ghostwritten studies that Monsanto secretly orchestrated that has absolutely infiltrated the EPA's assessment of these products. And unfortunately, in the Supreme Court case, that ghostwritten information has now made its way into the Supreme Court's decision because twice Justice Kavanaugh cited the very EPA report that relied on these Monsanto ghostwritten studies.
1: So what is the recourse now for individuals in this country who are sickened or poisoned by, not just by Roundup, but by many other pesticides and chemicals?
0: Well, what Justice Kavanaugh said was the recourse is that people could contact the EPA and let them know that they had gotten sick and that the EPA should look at it again. But I contacted the EPA when I found out that they had been relying on this ghostwritten study and that, in fact, the EPA internally had identified this ghostwritten study nearly a decade ago as being corrupted Monsanto scientist, which its inspector general's office, its criminal division, had called research misconduct. And when I contacted the EPA, they sent me a statement back that was riddled with inaccuracies. They said that this ghostwritten study only appeared in a footnote of their assessment. That was inaccurate. It appeared in the body of their assessment. They said that the studies that this ghostwritten report was citing had already been published, and that was inaccurate. These were all new studies. Actually, it turns out, perhaps not surprisingly, that were studies that were coming from data that the glyphosate manufacturers themselves had supplied.
2: I wanted to go to a clip from your Mother Jones documentary, which features a 2015 interview by French journalist Paul Moreira with the herbicide advocate, Patrick Moore.
3: You can drink a whole quart of it and it won't hurt you.
4: You want to drink some? We have some here.
3: I'd be happy to, actually, but not really. But
4: not really.
3: I know it wouldn't hurt me.
4: If you say so, I have some glyphosate.
3: No, I'm not stupid.
4: Okay. So you.
3: No, but I know
4: so
3: that,
4: it's dangerous.
3: I know people try to commit suicide with it and fail fairly regularly.
4: Tell the truth.
3: It's not dangerous to humans. No, it's not.
4: So are you ready to drink one glass of glyphosate?
3: No, I'm not an idiot.
2: If you can, in this last 30 seconds, we have Nate Halverson. Summarize the significance of what we have just heard and the Supreme Court decision.
0: Yeah, I think a lot of people have really grave concerns about a chemical that has now shown in lower courts to cause cancer. And the Supreme Court ruling didn't say it doesn't cause cancer. It didn't say it doesn't hurt your gut microbiome. Didn't say it doesn't hurt most endangered species. It just said that our single point of recourse now is to try to get justice through the EPA by letting them know. And we'll have to see how that plays out in court and what happens with these thousands of cases that are now sitting out there from people who say it gave them cancer.
2: Nate Halverson, Emmy Award-winning reporter at the Center for Investigative Reporting, will link to your recent articles. And a very happy birthday to John Randolph. I'm headed to Rhode Island this weekend and Providence tonight at 7, tomorrow afternoon at 3:20 at the Avon Cinema for the film about Democracy Now!, Steal This Story, Please, with the directors Tia Lesson and Carl Diehl. We'll be doing Q&A afterwards. Then to Newport, Rhode Island at the Jane Pickens Theater on Saturday night and on Sunday at 2. And that is...

0: 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I'm Amy Goodman with Juan Gonzalez.
1: The beat different?
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1: Bring me something to drink in here. 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
2: 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Maybe not lately. I feel it coming. 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

0: 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I like College Radio mostly. 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

0: And this is Martin Atkins from Public Image Limited, Killing Joke, Ministry, Pig Face, Nine Inch Nails, The Damage Manual, and Murder, Inc. And Brian Brain. We used to play the Fantasy Club all the time. And you're listening to WRUW FM 91.1 Cleveland. There used to be a DJ that Wade Tollison. Really? Would you tell him I said hello to Martin Atkins? Wade Tollison, WRUW. My God.
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watching a television of in the homelands. 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And that's all I can remember. 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

Hello, everybody. Thank you for listening to WRUW FM 91.1 Cleveland. This is Amanda back for another week of a mandatory study break. Thank you so much for coming back. This is the last show that I'm having in the month of June, unless I have my calendar wrong. But this is the last show I'll have during Pride Month, so I wanted to make the show all about love today. So that song you just heard was Love is the Way by The Sacred Souls. And the song before that was Love Is by Robert Lester Fulsom. Up next, you're going to hear the song Love is an Accident by Flight. I hope you enjoy the Love Is... playlist.

Alrighty, so you just heard Miss Adele sing Love is a Game. Before that, Sade told us that love is stronger than pride. And before that, we had Arctic Monkeys saying love is a laser quest. Up next, Amy Winehouse is going to tell us all about how love is a losing game. So, hope you enjoy that.

So that last song was Paul Mauriat's Love is Blue. Sorry if I butchered that. Then we had Raven Lenae's Love is Blind. And before that, we had Homeshake's Love is Only a Feeling. Up next, I'm going to play for you Roxy Music, Love is the Drug.

So that you just heard was Magdalena Bay's Love is Everywhere. Before that, we had Wilco's Love is Everywhere, Beware. And before that, we had Sweet's Love is Like Oxygen. The last song I'm going to play to finish out the hour is Strawberry Switchblades, Who Knows What Love Is. Who knows what love is? Actually, I do. Love is accepting your neighbors and your friends for who they are and for who they love. Love is also tuning in next week to a mandatory study break. Yeah, I hope that you enjoyed the show. I hope everyone's having a really amazing Pride Month and continues for the next week or so to have a really amazing Pride Month. Hey, and forever after that. Thank you for tuning in and enjoy this last song.

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1: Okay, Sam, you remember tonight's the night we go to sleep with the lights off.
2: Don't worry about me, Mom. I'm ready. And I can put on my pajama Sam mask if I get scared.
1: That's good, dear. Good night, Sam.
2: Good night, Mom. There's no need to hide when it's dark outside. No need to hide when it's dark outside. I'm not scared. Darkness lives in my closet, but that's okay. I'm not scared.
3: There's no need to be scared.